Between 1916 and 1970, the mass exodus of African Americans leaving the rural South, seeking homes further north, became known as the Great Migration. Author Isabel Wilkerson wrote a book about this mass migration called The Warmth of Other Suns, and composer Carlos Simon chose to bring those stories to life through the voice of a string quartet. The result is a piece that contains its share of pathos, but ultimately resolves into hope. A hope of a brighter future and the possibility of liberation. And we'll listen to Warmth from Other Suns by Carlos Simon coming up this hour. The word obad refers to a poem or song about lovers parting at dawn, or perhaps a piece of music meant to welcome the morning. And this is an obad by Emmanuel Chabrier, played by Angela Hewitt.

Obad by Chabrier, played by Angela Hewitt. Well, good evening and welcome into our Sunday evening listening. I'm Steve Seal. A mostly American hour is coming up. The music of Florence Price, Carlos Simon, and Arthur Foote, and a little bit of an English diversion at the end. Here from the American composer Arthur Foote, one of the first American composers to become known internationally. Back in the 19th century, three pieces played here by the Huntington Trio.

0: the very straightforwardly titled Three Pieces by American composer Arthur Foote, played there by the Huntington Trio.
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0: The original orchestral score to Florence Price's second and final violin concerto was lost for decades following the death of her daughter in 1975, and it was very famously rediscovered in an abandoned, dilapidated house in Illinois in 2009 as part of this discovery of a trove of Price's manuscripts. We'll hear it played this evening by the French violinist Fanny Clamageron with the Malmö Opera Orchestra led by John Jeter.

0: The second violin concerto by Florence Price, only recently rediscovered, as recently as 2009, was lost for decades. We heard violinist Fanny Clamargeron with the Malmö Opera Orchestra conducted by John Jetter.
1: This is a new guitar concerto by British composer Oliver Davies. Hi, I'm Tony Morris. Join me for this week's edition of Classical Guitar Alive as we hear this and new music by Pat Metheny and some very old music from medieval France. We'll also hear an interview with Bill Kannengeisser from the LA Guitar Quartet. That's this week on Classical Guitar Alive.
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0: The mass exodus of African Americans in the 20th century from the rural South, moving north, became known as the Great Migration. And composer Carlos Simon wrote this instrumental impression of that story based on author Isabel Wilkerson's book about it called The Warmth of Other Suns. Carlos Simon's Warmth from Other Suns, played here by the Ivalos Quartet.

0: Summer Music by English composer Arnold Bax, performed there by the Ulster Orchestra, conducted by Bryden Thompson. 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JLL.com, JLL, see a brighter way. I'm Steve Seal. Thanks for being with me and hope you can stick around.
1: 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I'm Jennifer Hambrick. 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

The story goes that composer Joseph Canteloube first heard this sensual melody being sung across a mountain pasture in the Auvergne region of France. It's the call of a young woman to a shepherd on the other side of a valley. She asks him to bring his flock and join her, for the grass is greener on her side. Needless to say, the utter gorgeousness of the melody, plus the incredibly romantic nature of the song, has made it a beloved favorite from his collection of French folk songs known as the Songs of the Auvergne. Dawn Upshaw will sing it coming up, and it will be very hard to resist joining her on her side of the valley. Stay close. It's a piano arrangement of the Andante from the Violin Sonata No. 2 by Bach, played by Alessio Bax.

Alessio Bax with that piano arrangement of the Andante from the Violin Sonata No. 2 by Bach. Well, good evening. I'm Steve Seal. Thank you for tuning in on this Sunday night. From the English composer Frederick Delius, a musical depiction of late summer and the melancholy of this part of the season, Late Swallows.

0: some end of the summer music there by Frederick Delius, Late Swallows, played there by the Bournemouth Sinfonietta, conducted by Norman Del Mar.
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0: I suppose if we were to rank a selection of the most romantic and sensual short pieces of music in the classical repertoire, this one would probably be in the top five in a lot of folks' lists. French composer Joseph Canteloube went exploring the folk music of the Auvergne region of France and set the melodies that he discovered in his Songs of the Auvergne. And this has long been the most popular selection, not just because the melody is so absolutely lilting and swooningly gorgeous, but the text is of a shepherd girl singing across a valley, calling to her lover on the other side and saying, "Come over to my side, bring your flock. The grass is far greener over here where I am." The Bailero from the Songs of the Auvergne by Joseph Canteloube. And this might be the definitive performance of this Don Upshaw singing here with the Lyon National Orchestra, conducted by Kent Nagano.

The young maiden singing across the valley, calling to the shepherd on the other side, saying, come over here to my side of the mountain. Let's go. The bailero from the Songs of the Auvergne by Joseph Canteloube, Don Upshaw. There with the Lyon National Opera Orchestra, conducted by Kent Nagano. Staying on this theme of desire here. This is from the Czech composer Vítězslav Novák, and it's called Eternal Longing, played here by Joanne Folletta and the Buffalo Philharmonic Orchestra.

0: eternal longing. But the Czech composer Vyacheslav Novák played there by the Buffalo Philharmonic, conducted by Johann Folletta.
1: This is a new guitar concerto by British composer Oliver Davies. Hi, I'm Tony Morris. Join me for this week's edition of Classical Guitar Alive as we hear this and new music by Pat Metheny and some very old music from medieval France. We'll also hear an interview with Bill Kannengeisser from the LA Guitar Quartet. That's this week on Classical Guitar Alive.
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0: This is cellist Matt Heimovitz and pianist Nadia Shapchenko with the Postludium No. 3 by Valentin Silvestrov.

0: That's from composer Lillian Elkington. She was an English composer who lived from 1900 to 1969. We heard her piece Out of the Mist, played there by the BBC Symphony Orchestra, conducted by David Lloyd Jones.
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It's hard for us to imagine just how wild and unusual this music was when it premiered in 1912. In the middle of Carl Nielsen's Symphony No. 3, suddenly the music settles into one chord, and two voices emerge from the wings of the stage, totally unseen, to sing these unearthly, wordless vocal parts.

Just like that, Nielsen invented something completely new and modern, not to mention heavenly. I'll play you this part and the rest of his Symphony No. 3 coming up. From Denmark over to Norway to start the hour, this is from the Lyric Pieces by Grieg. Once Upon a Time, played here by pianist Emil Gilels.

Det var en gang. Once Upon a Time, from the lyric pieces by Edvard Grieg, played there by pianist Emil Gilels. Well, good evening and thanks for joining me. I'm Steve Seal. Our Sunday night music is underway, and the major work for this hour will be from the Danish composer Carl Nielsen. His third symphony, known as Sinfonia Espansiva, Expansive Symphony, a word that certainly lives up to its title. This is the Sicilienne from Pelléas and Mélisande by Fauré, with flutist Susan Palma performing here with the Orpheus Chamber Orchestra.

0: The Orpheus Chamber Orchestra, flutist Susan Palma carrying the melody there. The Sicilian from Pelias and Melisande by Gabriel Fauré.
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0: Danish composer Carl Nielsen subtitled his Symphony No. 3, Sinfonia Expansiva, Expansive Symphony. He also entitled the first movement, Allegro Espansivo. It's not clear what he meant by that. In fact, we've only been kind of left to speculate, one writer suggesting, or maybe it just stands for, in his words, outward growth of the mind's scope. It is tempting to attribute an expansiveness, certainly, to a moment in the second movement when suddenly everything just sort of settles into one chord, one major chord, and these two wordless vocal lines appear from a tenor and a soprano, both stationed off stage in the wings, so you can't see them, so their voices just sort of appear like angels. And it is a remarkable moment. Esteli Gomez and John Taylor Ward, the soprano and baritone here, respectively, with the Seattle Symphony Orchestra conducted by Thomas Dausgaard and the Sinfonia Espansiva by Carl Nielsen.

0: remarkable piece from the Danish composer Carl Nielsen, music from 1912. His Symphony No. 3, subtitled Sinfonia Espansiva, with the Seattle Symphony Orchestra led by Thomas Dausgaard, and special appearance there, very briefly, from soprano Esteli Gomez and baritone John Taylor Ward in the second movement.
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With all the inequality, violence, and pain in our world, composer Jake Runnestad says he continues to dwell on the importance and impact of love. Love shown to others and love shown to oneself. When writing this piece, he says he didn't necessarily choose the topic of love. It was calling him. The Hope of Loving, by Jake Runnestad, performed by Craig Hella Johnson and Conspirare, coming up in the hour ahead. This is Carl Peterson with the music of Lars Axel Bisgaard.

That's called Walking, an homage to Henry David Thoreau by Lars Axel Biskard, played by Carl Peterson. Well, good evening and welcome into our Sunday evening music. I'm Steve Seal. A marvelous choral work by the contemporary American composer Jake Runnestad coming up. And this music from the English composer Gerald Finzi, who so much of his music has a kind of melancholy amber glow to it. And this is no different. It's called Romance, very simply titled. And it's played here by the Northern Sinfonia of England, led by Howard Griffiths.

Such a beautifully bittersweet piece by Gerald Finzi. Romance, Opus 11, played there by the Northern Sinfonia of England, led by Howard Griffiths. Niels Frahm is a contemporary German musician and composer known for combining classical music and electronic music for a very unconventional style. This is a piece of his for harp, or actually it's an arrangement by harpist Lavinia Meyer of his work called Ombre.

0: Amber by Niels Frahm, played there by harpist Lavinia Meyer.
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1: Composer Jake Runnestad describes himself as a hoarder of poetry, and he says that one of his favorite poetry collections is Love Poems from God, mystical poems by Daniel Ledinsky, inspired by famous writers from around the world. And he says this book is a composer's dream, with beautiful poems filled with deep spirituality and contemplation. And he incorporated one of them in particular into this work, The Hope of Loving. And that's the name of the piece. We're going to hear it sung here by Conspirare, Craig Hella Johnson, conducting with a host of additional musicians. This piece by Jake Runnestad.

0: From the contemporary American composer Jake Runnestad, we heard The Hope of Loving. Craig Hella Johnson conducted Conspirare with soprano Stephanie Moore, tenor Dan Coquel, baritone Simon Barad, and a string quartet made up of Stephen Redfield, Caleb Polishek, Bruce Williams, and Douglas Harvey.
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0: There's another contemporary piece. This one's from the English composer Kate Moore, and it's called simply Canon, played here by pianist Saskia Langhorne.

That's called Canon by the contemporary English composer Kate Moore, played there by pianist Saskia Langhorne. It's probably no surprise that composer James Sutcliffe entitled this work Gymnopédie. There's very much hints of Eric Satie's music by that name in this work.

0: composer James Sutcliffe referencing Eric Satie very clearly in that piece, which he also called Gymnopédie, and we heard it played by the Eastman Rochester Symphony Orchestra, conducted by Howard Hanson.
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One of the things we hear constantly in not just business, but increasingly in art, is that to be successful, you need to build a brand. In other words, carve out your own niche, and it helps if you have an identifiable style. Well, contemporary composer Anna Klein has a trademark style thing. She loves hats. Almost always wears one. The thing is, stuff like that matters not a whit if your art itself isn't interesting. Needless to say, Anna Klein doesn't have that problem. Her music is some of the most praised in classical music being made today because it is beautiful. I'll play you one such piece of hers coming up. I'm going to start this hour with something from the 19th century Swedish composer Elfriede André. An andante for solo piano. This is pianist Oscar Ekberg.

Pianist Oscar Ekberg with an Andante in A-flat by the Swedish composer Elfriede André. Good evening and thanks for coming along for our Sunday night listening. I'm Steve Seal. The major work for this hour is coming from Dvorak, his piano quintet in A major. That's just a few minutes away here. This is from the 20th century Danish composer Emil Riesen, and it's called I Walked Out on a Summer's Day, played here by Bo Holten and the Aalborg Symphony Orchestra.

I walked out on a summer's day by the Danish composer Emil Riesen. We heard it played by the Aalborg Symphony Orchestra, conducted by Bo Holten. The form of the piano quintet, basically a string quartet, which is two violins, viola, and a cello, and the addition of a piano, was more or less invented by Robert Schumann. There were things called piano quintets before that, but this specific instrumental lineup was codified essentially by Schumann in the 19th century, and then a number of very significant composers took it up subsequent to that, and Dvorak was one of those, and his piano quintet in A major is a significant work in the piano quintet literature, and we're going to listen to the Takash Quartet tonight with Marc-André Hamelin at the piano.

0: We've heard the Piano Quintet in A Major by Antonín Dvořák with pianist Marc-André Hamelin performing with the Takács Quartet.
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0: This is a piece by the contemporary composer Anna Klein, and it's called Color Field, inspired in part by the paintings of Mark Rothko. We will listen to the movement called Yellow with the Baltimore Symphony Orchestra led by Myron Alsop.

0: and played by the Baltimore Symphony Orchestra, conducted by Maren Alsop.
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2: Sometimes your brain's a bit busy, and the best way to clear your head is to just go for a walk. Get some fresh air. Gather your thoughts while you listen to the birds. That's exactly what Tchaikovsky did one summer. After a pretty brutal public takedown of his new piano concerto left him rather humiliated, he retreated to a friend's quiet estate. And between long walks in the countryside, a new symphony started to take shape. The result became likely the most overlooked of his six symphonies. It overflows with dance floor energy, though. A hint of the ballet genius he'd soon unleash in Swan Lake. It's his third symphony, and it's on the way. I'm Melanie Renata, and this is Music Through the Night. This, my friend, is a dramatic and fantastical work from French harpist and composer Carlos Salzedo. There are moments where it feels a little like a lullaby, but it's laced with fever dream energy. It's called Scintillation.

World-renowned harpist Yolanda Condonassis, one of today's most recorded harpists, sharing that scintillating harp solo by Carlos Salcedo called Scintillation. I'm Melanie Renata. You're listening to Music Through the Night. And this is A Moment of Calm. It's called Solitude in the Fields by Johannes Brahms.

0: Some cello in the depth of the night, just so soothing. Cellist Zuhal Bailey with pianist Avedajan Prutt, Solitude in the Fields by Johannes Brahms. I'm Melanie Renata with a pretty punchy symphony from Tchaikovsky in just a moment. You're listening to Music Through the Night.
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0: In the final movement of this work from Tchaikovsky, you'll hear what sounds like the rhythm of a polonaise, a dance often used by the likes of Chopin as a symbol of Polish pride. Now, because of this, audiences in the West gave this symphony the nickname Polish. However, musicologists know better. The rhythm you hear was also popular in Russia during the Romanov dynasty. Here's the Vienna Philharmonic with Tchaikovsky's Third Symphony in D major.

0: The Vienna Philharmonic with the odd duck of Tchaikovsky's catalog, the only one of his symphonies written in a major key, and the only one with five movements instead of four, his third symphony in D major. 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

Where do you find comfort and rest? What kind of atmosphere makes you feel most inspired? As you listen to this piece of music, does it bring any particular place to mind? What image starts to form in your mind? Maybe a quiet countryside. That would make sense. There's definitely a touch of folk influence here. But when you listen longer, it's not just gentle pastures and rolling hills. These hills rise higher. They're grander, mountainous even. A symphony on a French mountain air in just a bit. I'm Melanie Renata, and this is Music Through the Night.

This hour starts off with salon music at its best, a work reminiscent of Chopin, a fast and light-hearted waltz by Cécile Chaminade.

Pianist Peter Jacobs with a rather rapid waltz, the Waltz No. 2 by Cécile Chaminade. Now, classical music has gone through various cycles of stigmatizing composers, either for their gender, their race, or simply for the type of music they compose. Yeah, film composers were actually mocked for quite a while. So when film composer Eric Korngold premiered his violin concerto, some reviews called it a Hollywood concerto, as a slight, not a compliment. But that unofficial title is sort of a point of pride today, and it's performed for you here by the Royal Philharmonic and violinist Ray Chen. I'm Melanie Renata, and this is Music Through the Night.

0: That is not from a film, but still very cinematic, so much so that early on it got the nickname the Hollywood Concerto. Eric Korngold's Violin Concerto in D, performed by violinist Ray Chen and the Royal Philharmonic. I'm Melanie Renata, and here, during Music Through the Night, you'll travel to the French mountainside in just a moment.
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1: This is a bit of a one-hit wonder here. French composer Vincent Dundy was really more impactful as an educator. And although he did write a handful of operas and some chamber music, this is the piece that really secured his place in classical composition history. 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

0: soaring as high as the birds there with the Symphony on a French Mountain Air by Vincent Dundy, fittingly performed for you there by the Radio Philharmonic Orchestra of France and French pianist Catherine Collard, Marek Yanovsky at the podium.
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0: So you just nailed the interview. The hiring manager loves you. Before they can make it official, though, they give you a work assignment. They want to see what you can do. Put something together for us, they say. Show us your best work. We'll be in touch. So you pour everything into it. You deliver something remarkable, and then silence. No job offer, not even

callback. Ugh, a story as old as career ambition itself, honestly. Well, one of history's greatest composers lived that, and it's believed that this music was part of that story. Mozart's 23rd String Quartet. It's on the way. I'm Melanie Renata. Thanks for being here. This is Music Through the Night.

Jealousy and nostalgia entwined here in a work by Cuban pianist and composer Ignacio Cervantes, a guitar solo performed by Elias Barrero, each note like sunlight glistening off the ocean.

Two melodic moments. Two tiny stories told through sound. One called The Jealous Woman and one simply called A Memory. Music by Ignacio Cervantes, shared with you there by guitarist Elias Barrero. I'm Melanie Renata. You're listening to Music Through the Night. And this work began on stage, but it really became something so much more. A quiet nocturnal world all its own. Trumpeter Steve Leisring and English horn player Margaret Marco, uplifted here by the University of Kansas Wind Ensemble. It's Aaron Copland's Quiet City.

0: The play that that was composed for may not have stood the test of time, but at least it gifted posterity music like that. Quiet City by Aaron Copland, performed for you there by English hornist Margaret Marco, trumpeter Steve Lacering, and the University of Kansas Wind Ensemble. I'm Melanie Renata, with another theatrical piece on the way. You're listening to Music Through the Night.
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0: He is best known for his more than 100 art songs, several of them directly inspired by William Shakespeare. This is British composer Roger Quilter's suite from Shakespeare's pastoral comedy, As You Like It, performed by the Czechoslovak Radio Symphony.

A lighthearted suite from the Shakespeare comedy As You Like It, composed by Roger Quilter, Adrian Leeper conducting the Czechoslovak Radio Symphony. I'm Melanie Renata, so glad you're here for some music through the night. I'm curious if you also have ever worked so hard on a job application only for a pretty immediate rejection. Well, Mozart once submitted what might be the most overqualified job application in the history of Western music. And he didn't get the job, but the work he created, his 23rd string quartet in F major, well, it persisted. And it's shared with you here by the Shanghai Quartet.

0: Mozart wrote that work essentially as an audition for a gig with a king. The king passed on it, but history liked it. His 23rd string quartet in F major, known as his Prussian quartet, the Shanghai Quartet performing.
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The year was 1809. The fourth time in 18 years that Austria and France were at war. Beethoven was in the thick of it and described it to his publisher like this. Nothing but drums, cannons, human misery of every sort. Ugh. As the destruction rained down on the suburbs of Vienna, Beethoven took shelter in his brother's cellar. He covered his head with pillows, hoping to protect what remained of his hearing. Months later, after he could breathe again, he regained his ability to focus and he wrote this. It's on the way. I'm Melanie Renata, and this is Music Through the Night. After he scoffed at the idea that nature could inspire great music, Richard Strauss stepped foot in Italy, and as he likely ate a cannoli, he ate his words. The art, the ruins, the landscape, it all

struck a chord, and Strauss wrote a work inspired by these sights and sounds and smells. It's a work called From Italy, and the Cleveland Orchestra here shares just a slice.

0: There's no better way to spend part of your day than on the beach at Sorrento. The name of that movement, by Richard Strauss from his work From Italy. I'm Melanie Renata, and for you, I've got a classical take on a jazz great in just a minute. 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
0: You get to lean into the more eclectic side of classical music here. A work by the one and only Stevie Wonder. It's called, and it feels, Overjoyed.

Halifax Reed Ensemble, absolutely overjoyed there with a work by Stevie Wonder called Just That, Overjoyed. I'm Melanie Renata, and the mood here on Music Through the Night is going to shift quite a bit. We're looking for a silver lining, any silver lining. Sometimes there are none. With war, for example. Really, the only silver linings there are what happens in spite of war. Finding your community, witnessing your resiliency, the ability to find hope and seek out beauty. There's a piece of music that shows this clearly. It's Beethoven's Fifth Piano Concerto, written just months after he hid to protect his life and his hearing during war. It's shared with you here by pianist Hao Chun Zheng and the Philadelphia Orchestra.

0: pianist Haocheng Zhang and the Philadelphia Orchestra with the beautiful and powerful Fifth Piano Concerto in E-flat major from Ludwig von Beethoven.
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0: What have you done lately to express your love? Your love for your partner or a friend? A place? Maybe love for yourself? Is there something that brings you joy that you could maybe share with someone else? For composer Richard Wagner, that joy was, of course, music. And he had the perfect person to share that with. This music in particular holds a very special place in the Wagner family story. A love story. I'll share it with you later this hour. I'm Melanie Renata. Stay with me.

The Shiny Rondo from the Symphony Concertante in A Major by Chevalier de St. George. I'm Melanie Renata. Thanks for being with me on this Monday morning. I know, Mondays. They are what you make them, or at least they can be. And after this piece of music, there's just no way that you will be in any sort of sour mood. The Slovak Radio Symphony with a Springtime Suite from Eric Coates.

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Andrew Penny at the podium conducting A Springtime Suite by Eric Coates. I'm Melanie Renata, and together, you and I are about to head out on an early morning hike, a work here called A Morning in the Woods. And it is soothing to a degree, but there are a couple of times that it'll be like a tree root on the path and trip you up.

0: Music by early 20th century experimental composer Leo Ornstein. A Morning in the Woods, shared with you there by pianist Janice Weber. The musical atmosphere, it's gonna get quite a bit more romantic in just a moment. I'm Melanie Renata.
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0: Richard Wagner sure knew how to sweep his wife off her feet. He spent some late nights secretly composing some music, and then, on the morning of her birthday, which also happened to be Christmas morning, Wagner gathered a small ensemble at the bottom of their staircase, and she awoke to the sounds of love. Here's the Orpheus Chamber Orchestra with that piece. It's called Siegfried Idol.

0: Music inspired by intense feelings of love and clearly passionately composed there. Richard Wagner's Siegfried Idyll, performed by the Orpheus Chamber Orchestra. Now, the guitar. It's an instrument that feels so grounding. And the flute? Well, it's kind of the yang to that yin, incredibly airy. Together, a wonderful balance. And that balance is coming up for you in just a moment. I'm Melanie Renata.
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1: Your Monday morning is begging for a work like this. Something to brighten up the day, put a pep in your step. Set the tone so you can start your Monday feeling good. It's called Fantasy on Themes from La Traviata. 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

0: The Cavatina duo with themes from a Giuseppe Verdi opera flipped on their heads. Fantasy on themes from La Traviata by Emmanuel Krakamp and Giulio Bricialdi.
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0: Music wasn't Gustav Holst's only obsession. Astrology had him hooked. It actually shaped how he composed. He didn't talk about it much at first because, let's be honest, some people hear astrology and stop taking you seriously. However, for his friends, he would cast the occasional horoscope. And that same astrological lens, well, he aimed it straight at his most famous work, The Planets. Written as astrology. Each movement, an interpretation of what that planet means, its temperament, its energy. This movement, this planet, often thought of as the thinking person's planet, is coming up later this hour. I'm Melanie Renata. Stay with me.

don't know. I don't think you can listen to that and then not have a smile on your face. Vals Gallo from Teresa Carreño, shared with you there by pianist Clara Rodriguez. Good morning, my friend. It is 6 past the hour. I'm Melanie Renata, and perhaps your Monday commute lies just ahead of you. So you need something to take the edge off, but still keep you awake, keep you focused and energized, but not road ragey. Well, this is perfect. The Oslo Philharmonic here with Edvard Grieg's Symphonic Dance No. 1.

often overshadowed by Grieg's more popular Peer Gynt suites. But not today. Marius Jansons conducting the Oslo Philharmonic for Grieg's Symphonic Dance No. 1. I'm Melanie Renata, and there's an image of Mozart you probably don't picture when you think of the beauty of his music. After he spent what likely felt like a lifetime under an oppressive boss, years seeking creative freedom, he finally caught a break. He found himself surrounded by encouraging friends, so he left his job. And as the story goes, as he said farewell to his big bad boss, he simply pulled down his pants and mooned him on his way out the door. This is one of the first works that he wrote after he tasted creative freedom. It's his oboe quartet in F major,

0: Flutist Jasmine Choi, violinist Florian Zwauer, violist Vera Reigersberg, and cellist Attila Zucchelli. Not an oboe in sight there for Mozart's Oboe Quartet in F major. I'm Melanie Renata with a little Alleluia for you in just a moment.
1: 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I'm Christopher Purdy. 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
3: 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I absolutely love the programming for PBS Kids. I have a 3.5-year-old son, and access to the incredible educational programming for free for his age. It's just wonderful.
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Robert Shaw conducting his Robert Shaw Festival Singers for A Work of Praise, Alleluia, by Randall Thompson. I'm Melanie Renata with the work that really annoyed composer Gerald Finzi. He just sort of scraped it together and then it got more attention than some of the stuff he had really poured his heart into. But what can you do? It's his Five Bagatelles, performed by clarinetist Robert Plain and the Northern Sinfonia.

0: pieced together from a bunch of his old work, Finzi's Five Bagatelles, shared with you there by the Northern Sinfonia and clarinetist Robert Plain. I'm Melanie Renata, and you and I blast off into the stars in just a moment.
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0: With a storm that has raged for centuries and more than 100 moons orbiting around it, the wonder of Jupiter is depicted in this movement of the planets by Gustav Holst.

0: the Atlanta Symphony, expressing the astrological energy of the planet Jupiter in that movement of the planets from Gustav Holst. Yoel Levy conducting. I'm Melanie Renata. Thanks for being with me this morning. Be good to yourself today, and be good to your neighbor too, okay?
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2: Good morning at 7 o'clock. I'm Christopher Purdy. Thank you for your company. You and I get together each week at this time when it's always my pleasure to say there's always music on Classical 101. This morning, you and I will share music by Schumann and Mozart, and we will have our morning with Haydn. Mostly cloudy, 74 muggy degrees outside our studios in Columbus. For today, a chance of sprinkles and a high of 91, partly cloudy skies, partly cloudy overnight, low 73. And the heat is back now that it's September, almost. Tomorrow's high, 94, with mostly sunny skies. Once again, currently 74 degrees outside our studios in Columbus, on our way to 91 as our expected high. 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It's a violin concerto in B minor. Cristiano Rossi is the soloist, and Alberto Martini conducts the Accademia Filarmonici. Music by Vivaldi begins our time together, yours and mine, this morning, here on Classical 101.

Cristiano Rossi was the violin soloist in that performance of Vivaldi's Violin Concerto in B minor. Alberto Martini conducted the Accademia Filharmonici. Vivaldi on Classical 101. Good morning. I'm Christopher Purdy with you every weekday morning beginning at 7 o'clock. Coming up, music by Berlioz and Telemann as our morning together continues. Outside our studios in Columbus, 74 degrees, mostly cloudy. Look for a mostly cloudy day today with a high of 91. This is by Schumann from his piano quartet in G-flat. This is the third movement, Andante Cantabile, in a singing fashion. Members of the Juilliard String Quartet are joined by Glenn Gould at the piano.

That's music by Schumann from his piano quartet in G flat major, the Andante Cantabile, the third movement. Glenn Gould was at the piano with members of the Juilliard String Quartet. You are listening to Classical 101 with, as always, music. I'm Christopher Purdy, and this is an overture by Mozart to a one-act Singspiel or song play. It's a lot of fun. It's called The Impresario. George Zell conducts the Cleveland Orchestra.

Mozart, the overture to his opera, The Impresario. George Zell conducted the Cleveland Orchestra. I'm Christopher Purdy, coming up, music by Telemann and Berlioz, and this is The Enchanted Lake. It's music in D-flat major by the Russian composer Anatoly Liadov, writing in 1908. Eric Kunzel conducts the Cincinnati Pops.

Now, you see, if you stick with me long enough, I'll give you some enchantment. That was The Enchanted Lake by Anatoly Ligadov, with Eric Kunzel conducting the Cincinnati Pops. This is Classical 101, where there's always music. I'm Christopher Purdy. Coming up, we have music by Berlioz, and we will have our morning with Haydn. The music never goes away on Classical 101. It's what we do here. It's available to you whenever you need it, day or night. This is a set of concert variations for cello and piano by Mendelssohn. Mendelssohn wrote this for his younger brother, Paul, who was an accomplished cellist. We're going to hear in this performance Daniel Müller-Schott, cello, with pianist Jonathan Gilad, the concert variations in D major by Mendelssohn.

0: Concert variations for cello and piano, music in D major by Mendelssohn. Daniel Müller-Schott was the cellist, and the pianist was Jonathan Gilad, and you heard it all on Classical 101.
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0: Here's an oboe concerto in A major by Telemann. Thomas Stacey is the soloist with the Toronto Chamber Orchestra, conducted by Kevin Mallon.

0: Telemann on Classical 101, a concerto for oboe in A major played by Thomas Stacey, with Kevin Mallon conducting the Toronto Chamber Orchestra.
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1: This is the Composer's Datebook for August 31st. I'm John Burge. Angel Fire is a village in the New Mexico Rockies that hosts an annual chamber music festival. To celebrate their 25th anniversary, Music from Angel Fire commissioned the American composer Joan Tower to write them a new work, which she titled Angels, a virtuosic string quartet, her fourth, which received its premiere by the Miami String Quartet on today's date in 2008. Said Joan Tower, having written three prior quartets and gotten to travel extensively around the world of string quartets, I've come to love the way they are so deeply creative and passionate about the music they play. They are really like four composers at work. The title of the new piece is a nod to Angel Fire, New Mexico, of course, but Tower made it clear she had some other special angels in mind. Six people who helped her younger brother George survive a major stroke. These were her sister, a former student named Aaron, a doctor, a nurse, and a pair of real estate agents. All six appear on the score's front page beneath her dedication, "To the angels who took care of my brother." Composer's Datebook is produced by APM, American Public Media, in collaboration with the American Composers Forum, reminding you that all music was once new.

Thank you, John Burge. Good morning. I'm Christopher Purdy with you every weekday morning here on Classical 101 with, as always, music. We have 74 degrees outside our studios in Columbus. The heat is back. Today's high will be 91 with a chance of sprinkles. The overnight low 73, and tomorrow 94 and mostly sunny. 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This is the ball, the waltz from the Symphonie Fantastique by Berlioz, with Sir Colin Davis conducting the Royal Concertgebouw Orchestra.

Berlioz from the Fantastic Symphony, the Symphonie Fantastique, a waltz, actually a ball, music in A major. Sir Colin Davis conducted the Royal Concertgebouw Orchestra. You are listening to Classical 101, coming up music by Handel and Bizet, and Domenico Scarlatti right now, a keyboard sonata in E major played by Leon Fleischer.

Domenico Scarlatti's Keyboard Sonata in E Major was played by Leon Fleischer and heard on Classical 101. Now, there's a lot of what might have beens in life, certainly, and what might have been, what might have happened if Georges Bizet had not died at the age of 36, just immediately after his opera Carmen opened in Paris and flopped. He didn't live long enough to see Carmen become one of the most performed and best-known operas ever. Bizet was a very, very talented composer, and I wondered what he would have written if he had lived another 30 years. We'll never know. This is music by Bizet for piano four hands that was later orchestrated. The Children's Games, or Jeux d'enfants. From that, this is the Petite Suite. Carla Maria Giulini conducts the Philharmonia Orchestra, music by Bizet on Classical 101.

0: Music by Georges Bizet, the Petite Suite from Children's Games. Carla Maria Giulini conducted the Philharmonia Orchestra on Classical 101.
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0: This is The Faithful Shepherd. It's an overture to Handel's opera Il Pastor Fido. James Richmond conducts the Concert Royal Orchestra.

Handel in the Opera House, where he was supreme for 30 years. And when that was over, he turned and was supreme for an oratorio. We heard the overture to Handel's Il Pastor Fido, The Faithful Shepherd, James Richmond conducting the Concert Royal Orchestra. And this is an encore in a way, and I actually heard this artist do this piece. The American soprano Arlene Ogier died young, sadly. I think she was barely 50 when she passed away a number of years ago, but she was an exquisite recitalist, and she used to sing this as an encore. I heard her do it. It is from Camelot by Frederick Low, Before I Gaze at You Again, sung by Guinevere to Lancelot. This is Arlene Ogier with pianist Dalton Baldwin.

Arlene Ogier, she sadly left us as a young woman, but she was an exquisite artist, an American opera singer and recitalist. We heard her in music from Camelot by Frederick Lowe. Before I Gaze at You Again with pianist Dalton Baldwin, you are listening to Classical 101. Verdi, Puccini, Wagner, Strauss, Mozart, and more. It's Front Row Center, Classical 101 celebration of opera and art song. I'm Christopher Purdy. Join me Friday nights at 7. We'll hear the latest recordings and plenty of the music and the artists in opera nobody will ever forget. Sit with me, Front Row Center, Fridays at 7 on Classical 101. It's time for our morning with Haydn. I like to play Haydn's music in the morning when I can. I love his spirit and joie de vivre and the beauty of his music. He was a long-lived composer, enormously successful in his own lifetime, died rich and old in his own bed, which I think is great. None of the starving artist stuff for our friend Haydn. This is his Symphony No. 97 in C major, played by the Royal Philharmonic, conducted by Sir Thomas Beecham.

0: That was Our Morning with Haydn, his Symphony No. 97, written for London, one of the last 12 symphonies he wrote for that city in 1792. The Symphony No. 97 in C major by Haydn. Sir Thomas Beecham conducted the Royal Philharmonic. 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

Two of the Hungarian dances by Brahms, originally for piano four hands, later orchestrated. The Hungarian dance number 11 in D minor and the dance number 7 in A major, both played by the London Symphony, conducted by Neeme Järvis. And I have right now a work for guitar by Agustin Barrios called Julia Florida, played by John Williams.

Julia Florida by Agustin Barrios, played by John Williams. I'm Christopher Purdy. This is Classical 101, where there's always music. And you know what? In case you haven't noticed, the heat is coming back. Today we're going to have a high of 91 with a chance of rain sprinkles. The overnight low 73. And then as the week goes on, 94, 95, 94 again. So stay in, stay cool, and stay tuned to Classical 101, where there's always music. I have a horn concerto for us right now in F major by a German composer called Ottmar Schack. This is writing in 1951. Marie-Louise Neunecker plays the horn. Judy Meyer conducts the North German Radio Philharmonic Orchestra of Hanover. That's a mouthful. The horn concerto in F by Ottmar Schack on Classical 101.

0: Otmar Schoeck was a Swiss composer who lived from 1887 to 1956. We just heard a piece from toward the end of his life, his Horn Concerto in F Major, played by Maria Luisa Neunecker, with Uri Meyer conducting the North German Radio Philharmonic Orchestra of Hanover on Classical 101.
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0: This is by Debussy, Gardens in the Rain, played on the piano by Cécile Housset,

Cécile Houssaye played music by Debussy. That was Gardens in the Rain, heard only on Classical 101. Studies for Piano, Rococo Variations, and It's Still Summer. This is Christopher Purdy, host of Essential Classics. 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Essential Classics, Saturday afternoon at 5 and Monday evening at 7 on Classical 101. I'm Christopher Purdy with you every weekday morning beginning at 7 o'clock. And God willing, I'll be back with you tomorrow morning at that time. I do know there's always music on Classical 101. The music never goes away here. Jennifer Hambrick joins you this morning at 10 o'clock. And Craig Wheeler will be with you this afternoon beginning at 2. And this is by Beethoven, his Symphony No. 8 in F major. The German Chamber Orchestra of Bremen is conducted by Pavel Järvi. 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

0: Beethoven's 8th Symphony, performed there by the German Chamber Philharmonic Orchestra of Bremen, Paavo Järvi conducting on Classical 101.
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0: 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And good morning to you. I'm Jennifer Hambrick. Delighted to have you with me at the top of the work week. You know, every Monday morning should be smooth, a smooth awakening, a smooth commute around 270 or down 71, what have you, and some smooth music to boot and to accompany it all with a nice soundtrack. I've got some smooth music by Chopin for you. This is his Andante Spianato and Grande Polonaise Brillante. Spianato means smooth, and Chopin really wanted the beginning of this piece to be smooth, just like every

0: The inspiring Andante Spianato and Grand Polonaise Brillante by Chopin. You heard Alexis Weissenberg as piano soloist with the Paris Conservatory Concert Society Orchestra, Stanislav Skrobachevsky conducting.
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0: 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Well, all of Gustav Mahler's symphonies are phenomenally compelling, but the second symphony, his so-called Resurrection Symphony, is, I think, incredibly special in so many ways. Here is the grand finale of Mahler's second symphony, performed here by vocal soloist Kate Royal and Magdalena Kozina, and the Berlin Philharmonic, Simon Rattle, conducting.

The powerful finale of Gustav Mahler's Second Symphony, his Resurrection Symphony. You heard soprano soloist Kate Royal, mezzo-soprano soloist Magdalena Kozina, the Berlin Philharmonic and the Berlin Radio Chorus, conducted by Simon Rattle on Classical 101. Join WOSU Classroom and Seeds of Caring for Second Saturday Kids Day on Saturday, September 12th from 9 to 11. 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Major funding for WOSU's Second Saturday Kids Days is provided by the DeMarco family. I'm Jennifer Hambrick. Happy Monday morning to you. Hope all is going very nicely for you. Here is some music by a composer with a Central Ohio connection, in particular a Columbus connection. Corinne Fujiwara served for a time as a member of the viola section of the Columbus Symphony Orchestra. She's also a noted composer, originally from Montana, where with her musical family, she enjoyed weaving in some of American musical lore. Here is Corinne Fujiwara's Fiddle Suite Montana, the final movement called Pease Bottom, which is inspired by a farming area along the Yellowstone River in Montana, in the parts of the state that Fujiwara knows well. The Carpe Diem String Quartet, of which Corinne Fujiwara is a founding member, performs here on Classical 101.

Keys Bottom, the final movement of Fiddle Suite Montana by Corinne Fujiwara. You heard the Carpe Diem String Quartet on Classical 101. 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Learn more at cas.org. Well, if I were to say it's champagne time right now, you might think, well, maybe not. But what if I were to say it's mimosa time? That has a whole other ring. Here is not the mimosa galop, but the champagne galop by Hans Christian Lumbye, also known as the Strauss of the North. Hans Christian Lumbye was writing dance music like this galop around the same time that Johann Strauss, the Waltz King, was writing dance music down in Vienna. But Lumbye lived up in Copenhagen. Gennady Rozhdestvensky leads the Danish National Radio Symphony Orchestra.

0: The Champagne Galop by Hans Christian Lumbye. Gennady Rozhdestvensky led the Danish National Radio Symphony Orchestra.
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0: 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Hear us online, on air, and on our app. I'm Jennifer Hambrick. Thank you so much for joining me as we keep Monday morning moving right along. Here's a symphony by someone who knew Mozart when, Johann Baptist von Hall, a prolific composer in the time of Mozart. Kevin Mallon leads the Toronto Camerata.

Kevin Mallon and the Toronto Camerata with the Symphony in A-flat by Johann Baptist von Hall on Classical 101. At a time when women composers were rare, Dana Suess was crushing it. Join me, Jennifer Hambrick, for the jazzy Concerto in Three Rhythms by Dana Suess on The American Sound, Saturday evening at 6 and Tuesday at 7 on Classical 101. That's a fun piece of music for your Tuesday night. And here is a concerto, a keyboard concerto by J.S. Bach. He was a great composer and also a great recycler of his own music in different performance versions for different performance contexts. The first and final movements of this keyboard concerto in F minor started out in life probably as a violin concerto, which Bach rewrote for keyboard soloist. And the middle movement of this concerto was actually the opening sinfonia from one of Bach's cantatas. So making good use of the material. Bach's Keyboard Concerto No. 5, performed here by pianist Tianqi Du and the Academy of St. Martin in the Fields, Jonathan Bloxham conducting.

0: The Keyboard Concerto No. 5 by J.S. Bach. You heard pianist Chang Ki-du and the Academy of St. Martin in the Fields, Jonathan Bloxham, conducting on Classical 101.
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0: The Spanish composer Manuel de Falla was a great admirer of the French composer Claude Debussy. He composed his work Le Tombeau de Claude Debussy in honor of Debussy. And here is the movement called Homenaje, or Tribute. Guitarist Julian Bream performs.

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I'm Jennifer Hambrick, delighted for your company, as always. Beethoven became an innovator in the symphony, an innovator in the piano sonata, and also an innovator in the string quartet. Before all was said and done, he really took the string quartet in incredible new directions. But here is where it all began for Beethoven in that genre, with his Opus 18 string quartets. This is the second in that set, performed by the Ariana String Quartet on Classical 101.

Beethoven's String Quartet No. 2 in G Major, performed there by the Ariana String Quartet on Classical 101. The very best classical music goes with you. At home or on the go, compose yourself with Classical 101, online, on air, or on the WOSU app. This is WOSU Public Media. 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I'm Jennifer Hambrick, and great news, it's not Monday morning anymore. To celebrate your arrival in Monday afternoon, here is the Fest March, the entry of the guests into the Wartburg Castle for the singing contest there in Richard Wagner's opera Tannhäuser. Eugene Ormandy leads the Philadelphia Orchestra.

0: Now, that's the way to enter the second half of the day, to enter the lunch hour. That was the Fest March from Richard Wagner's opera Tannhäuser. You heard the Philadelphia Orchestra, conducted by Eugene Ormandy on Classical 101.
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0: Well, when you think of composers from around the time of Franz Josef Haydn, and particularly when you think of composers of symphonies from around that time, you think of Haydn, you think of Mozart, you think of all of their contemporaries in other parts of Austria-Hungary who were composing symphonies. You think maybe of the Chevalier de Saint-Georges, who was composing up a storm with his symphonies and other works in Paris. But what about Dutch composers? There's not really a lot of prominent Dutch composers that kind of come to mind. So I have music for you now by one of them. This is the third and final symphony by Carl Anton Fodor, a Dutch composer born about a generation after Franz Josef Haydn was born. Anthony Halstead leads the Netherlands Radio Chamber Orchestra.

The Third Symphony by Carl Anton Fodor. Anthony Halsted led the Netherlands Radio Chamber Orchestra on Classical 101. At a time when women composers were rare, Dana Suess was crushing it. Join me, Jennifer Hambrick, for the jazzy Concerto in Three Rhythms by Dana Suess on The American Sound, Saturday evening at 6 and Tuesday at 7 on Classical 101. Hope you can join me for that tomorrow evening at 7. I'm Jennifer Hambrick, and thank you for joining me right now on Classical 101. It's turned into a right pretty day out there in Central Ohio. Well, today we know Henryk Wieniawski as one of the great violin virtuosos of his day. But to the parents of his beloved Isabella Hampton, Wieniawski was the 25-year-old who was courting their daughter into a possibly uncertain future. Who is this Wieniawski guy, they wondered? Is he really as good at what he does as he says he is? Wieniawski composed this piece, his legend for violin and orchestra, in an effort to win over not Isabella, but her parents. And once they heard the piece, they had no objections. So that's a pretty good medicine. Wieniawski's legend for violin and orchestra, performed here by violinist Gil Shaham, and the London Symphony Orchestra, Lawrence Foster conducting.

0: Binyavsky's legend for violin and orchestra. You heard violinist Gil Shaham with the London Symphony Orchestra, Lawrence Foster conducting.
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0: 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Do you remember the Hans Christian Andersen fairy tales? Maybe you're enjoying some of them right now. Here is music from a ballet score for the tale Thumbelina. Alla Pavlova's Thumbelina. We'll hear the introduction, a waltz, and a mirage, and a tango performed here by the Tchaikovsky Symphony Orchestra of the Moscow Radio and conducted by Patrick Baton.

0: 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You heard a tango, before that a waltz mirage, and before that a bit of the introduction performed by the Tchaikovsky Symphony Orchestra of Moscow Radio, Patrick Baton conducting on Classical 101.
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0: 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Hope all is going nicely for you. Maybe you've had a little midday break, a little lunch, and are digging back in. This music by Francesco Corbetta might help with that. This is his Folias, performed by guitarist Jakob Lindberg.

Guitarist Jakob Lindberg with Fully Us by Francesco Corbetta on Classical 101. 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More at ppgoh.org. Well, Mozart was a fan of Czech composer Josef Fiala's music, and maybe you will be too. Here is Fiala's Concerto for Two Horns. The brother hornists Zdenek Tilzar and Bedrik Tilzar, the soloists here with the Capella Istropolitana, František Vajnár conducting.

0: The brother hornists Danek Tilzar and Bedrik Tilzar with the Capella Istropolitana in the Concerto for Two Horns by Josef Fiala, František Vajnar conducting on Classical 101.
1: We have comedy, sex, and violence on this week's Front Row Center. It is an opera program, after all. We'll hear scenes from Puccini's fiery Tosca and have a laugh and shed a tear with Mozart's Così fan tutte, sung in English as That's What They All Do. Alrighty then. I'm Christopher Purdy. Grab a chair and sit by me. 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
0: Well, if you've heard Edward Elgar's Enigma Variations here on Classical 101, then you've heard the work of a seasoned master. Right now, I have for you music from very early in Elgar's career. This is his wonderful Romance for Violin and Orchestra, which he composed when he was about 21 years old, and which he designated his Opus 1, the very first work he really claimed as the bona fide work of a serious composer. Violinist Simona Lamsma, and pianist Yuri Miura perform on Classical 101.

Violinist Simona Lamsma and pianist Yuri Miura with Elgar's Romance for Violin and Piano on Classical 101. Craig Wheeler has a symphony by Berlioz for you next hour, and it's a doozy. You'll want to hear it. I'm Jennifer Hambrick. Thank you so much for joining me today. With this work, William Dawson became the third African-American composer to have a symphony performed by a major American orchestra. The three movements of Dawson's Negro Folk Symphony are The Bond of Africa, Hope in the Night, and Oh, Let Me Shine, Shine Like a Morning Star. Neme Yervi leads the Detroit Symphony Orchestra.

Music from 1934, William Dawson's Negro Folk Symphony, Namie Yarvey led the Detroit Symphony Orchestra. 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Hear us online, on air, and on our app. Good afternoon. It's 2 o'clock. I'm Craig Wheeler here bringing you music every Monday through Friday. It is Monday, so we got a long week here. Gonna get a hot, getting hotter this week too. So we got some fun music for you though. Music from Luigi Cherubini this hour, Johann Sebastian Bach, and the Symphonie Fantastique of Hector Berlioz. Begin with four marches from Luigi Cherubini. Andre Besançon conducts the Suisse Romande Brass.

0: The brass section of the Orchestra della Suisse Romande, under the direction of André Besançon, played four marches by Luigi Cherubini on Classical 101.
1: 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We'll also hear an interview with Bill Kannengeisser from the LA Guitar Quartet. 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
0: Music now from 1726, the Prelude and Fugetta in E minor of Johann Sebastian Bach. Glenn Gould is at the piano.

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0: Music from Hector Berlioz, the always very manic Symphonie Fantastique in C major from 1830. It's a five-movement programmatic work that tells of an artist's self-destructive love obsession, but I'll let Berlioz tell it for you in his notes to the score. He writes at the beginning, "The artist is placed in the most diverse circumstances of life, in the midst of the tumult of a festival, in the peaceful contemplation of the beauties of nature, but everywhere in the city, in the fields, the cherished image comes to present itself to him and stirs up trouble in his soul." There you have it. Paul Perret and the Detroit Symphony Orchestra are going to give it to you, the Symphonie Fantastique by Hector Berlioz.

0: played by a French conductor who knows how to get the most out of that piece and that orchestra. He turned them into probably one of the finest French-sounding orchestras in America at that time. The Detroit Symphony Orchestra under Paul Perret, playing the Symphonie Fantastique in C major from 1830 by Hector Berlioz.
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0: 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Good afternoon. It's 3 o'clock. I'm Craig Wheeler, here with you every Monday through Friday from 2 to 6. And today is Monday. We've got a long way to the end of the week. So let's get going with some beautiful music. Robert Schumann's three fantasy pieces. Also, music from Handel that is very beautiful and well-known. And Scheherazade from Rimsky-Korsakov. We'll begin the hour with Robert Schumann's three fantasy pieces for clarinet and piano in A major. Martin Frost is the clarinetist, and he is accompanied on the piano by Roland Pontinen.

0: Clarinetist Martin Frost and pianist Roland Pontinen played the three fantasy pieces in A major of 1849 by Robert Schumann. You heard it on Classical 101. 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
0: This piece is often known as just Handel's Largo from Xerxes. It's called Ombra Mai Fu, Never Was a Shade. He literally is singing to the shade of a plant. But it has a great piece of trivia, because on Christmas Eve, 1906, Reginald Fessenden, he was a Canadian inventor and radio pioneer, he brought broadcast the very first AM radio program anywhere, opening with a 78 RPM record of this particular piece, not this arrangement, but setting the stage for the broadcasting, hey, that you're hearing right now on Classical 101. So here is that piece, played for you on the trumpet and organ by Joko Harjan and Marku Hitiharu.

Handel's Largo from his opera, three-act opera, Circes of 1738, in an arrangement for trumpet and organ, played by Shuku Harjani and Marku Hitayaru. Here is Nikolai Rimsky-Korsakov's Scheherazade in E major from 1888. Great piece. Sit back, get ready. Anatol Durati in the Minneapolis Symphony are going to play it for you. I don't know why I call it that anymore. Now it's the Minnesota Orchestra, but when they recorded it, it was Minneapolis. Here you go.

Scheherazade by Nikolai Rimsky-Korsakov from 1888. Antal Doraty led the Minnesota Orchestra on Classical 101. 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Good afternoon, it's 4 o'clock. I'm Craig Wheeler, here to bring you music every Monday through Friday from 2 to 6. And today in this 4 o'clock hour, I have music by Johann Strauss Jr., Cecil Effinger, Gustav Mahler, and Carlos Begur. We'll begin the hour with the music of Johann Strauss Jr. This is very famous, Tales from the Vienna Woods in F major from 1868. Leonard Bernstein leads the New York Philharmonic.

Johann Strauss Jr.'s Tales from the Vienna Woods in F major from 1868. Leonard Bernstein led the New York Philharmonic, and actually uncredited on that performance from 1968, actually, was Anton Karas, who was the zither player featured, and he was actually the guy who played the zither soundtrack on the 1949 film The Third Man, and Leonard Bernstein wanted him specifically for that. 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Music from Mozart's contemporary now, Carlos Baguer. He was a Spanish composer and very good, very well thought of by people of that day. You know, not everybody gets to be Mozart, though. Here is the Symphony No. 16 in G major. Matthias Baumert leads the London Mozart Players.

0: The Symphony No. 16 in G major by Carlos Baglieu. He was a contemporary of Mozart, and it's played by the London Mozart Players under Matthias Baumert.
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0: 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This is the Little Symphony No. 1 in C major by Cecil Effinger. Ian Hobson leads Symphony Varsovia.

0: The Little Symphony No. 1 by Cecil Effinger. Music from 1945. What a fun stuff there. Ian Hobson led the Symphony of Varsovia on Classical 101.
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0: Music now from Gustav Mahler, from his Symphony No. 6, the third movement on Dante Moderato in A minor. Don't let anybody tell you that it's the second movement. It's the third movement. Michael Gielen leads the SWR Symphony Orchestra of Baden-Baden and Freiburg.

0: The music of Gustav Mahler on Classical 101 from his Symphony No. 6, the beautiful third move of the Andante Moderato. Michael Gielen conducted the SWR Symphony Orchestra of Baden-Baden and Freiburg. 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
0: Good evening, it's 5 o'clock. I'm Craig Wheeler, here with you every Monday through Friday from 2 to 6, bringing you music. And in this 5 o'clock hour, I've got some music from Domenico Cimarosa, Nikolai Rimsky-Korsakov, Carl Philipp Emanuel Bach, one of those Bach kids, only 20 or something. Boy, she was popping them out. Frank Bridge and Johannes Brahms. We'll begin the hour with the music of Domenico Cimarosa. This is the overture to his opera Cajo Mario, which is, I guess, Gaius Marius was a Roman general and statesman. Patrick Gawa leads Symphonia Finlandia.

0: Domenico Cimarosa's overture to his opera Cajo Mario, which is actually the Italian pronunciation of Gaius Marius, the Roman general and statesman. Petra Gawa led Sinfonia Finlandia in music from 1780.
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0: A piece originally for cello and piano and then arranged for cello and orchestra. Here it is in an all-cello arrangement played by the Cologne Philharmonic cellists. Nikolai Rimsky-Korsakov's Serenade in B-flat major.
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0: Probably Johann Sebastian Bach's most well-known son, and certainly very remembered back in the day, and then is just forgotten when his father was rediscovered by Felix Mendelssohn. Carl Philipp Emanuel Bach, this is his Symphony in C major, the third of his Hamburg symphonies. Janosch Rolov conducts the Franz Liszt Chamber Orchestra.

0: 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Janosch Rolla led the Franz Liszt Chamber Orchestra on Classical 101.
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0: Piece of music that alludes to the Queen's speech at the end of Act 4 of Hamlet, titled There is a Willow Grows Aslant a Brook. This is by Frank Bridge. The English String Orchestra is conducted by William Boughton.

A very moody piece for string orchestra from composer Frank Bridge, alluding to a Queen's speech at the end of Hamlet. There is a willow grows aslant a brook. Something a little perkier now, from Johannes Brahms' Clarinet Sonata No. 2 in E-flat major. From 1894, Harold Wright is the clarinetist, and on the piano, Peter Serkin.

0: clarinetist Harold Wright, and pianist Peter Serkin in the Clarinet Sonata No. 2 in E-flat major, music from 1894 by Johannes Brahms on Classical 101.
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0: 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At 6 p.m., Bill McLaughlin will be in with Exploring Music. And then at 7, you can get that Essential Classics music you know, even though you don't know you know it. In the meantime, keep on listening to Classical 101, friends, and do take care.

Hello there. Welcome to Exploring Music. This is Bill McLachlan. Our theme this week is music fit for a king. And by way of explanation of that theme, let me say that when I was going through college, I took a little bit of time away from harmony and counterpoint classes to go study some sociology with a man named Dr. Johnson, who was very interested in what he referred to as the social condition of art. And he was talking about economics. He wanted to know who was paying the piper. And he wanted to get to the bottom of the question of whether the person who paid the piper called the tune. In other words, if a king commissions a composer to make a piece of music, does the piece of music reflect the king's desire and style of life and fashion and favorite dance steps, that sort of thing? So we'll inquire into these questions as we go along through this week, but mostly we're just going to have a ball listening to some glorious music and, in most cases, giving credit where credit is well due to the people who commissioned these great pieces, to the people who paid the piper. Starting with George I of England, who was born in 1660 under the name Georg Ludwig. George was the Duke of Brunswick-Lüneburg. It's easy enough to just think of Hanover. That'll come close enough. North Germany. And he was not once, but twice, the employer of George Frederick Handel. Let's hear a piece, probably the most famous piece composed by Handel for King George. This dates from 1717. Here's just a little sample of, oh, you already know what it is.

That's right. You got it. It's the hornpipe from The Water Music of George Frideric Handel. Music first heard on the 17th of July, 1717. And I have a report from a London paper 2 days later. The Daily Current on the 19th of July reports that 2 days earlier in the evening, George I and other members of his court had traveled upriver from Whitehall to Chelsea. And I'll quote here. A city's company barge was employed for the music, wherein were 50 instruments of all sorts who played the finest symphonies composed express for this occasion by Mr. Handel, which they spell H-E-N-D-E-L. This music His Majesty liked so well that he caused it to be played over 3 times in going and returning. Yet George I loved the music of George Frideric Handel. But they'd had differences of opinion, and a little bit more than that, in fact. You see, when young Handel had returned to Germany from his early studies around 1710 or so, in Italy, he won a terrific position. He became court composer to the court in Hanover, and his boss there was the Duke, Georg Ludwig.

though with some favor when he came back. He apologized and said, "I'm sorry, boss, I got carried away." And everything was hunky-dory for about another year until once again there came an offer from London. And Handel said, "Now, I know the last time I stayed away a little bit longer than I expected to, but please, please, please, can I go again?" And Georg Ludwig said, "All right, but don't stay too long." So there goes Handel off to England. And once again, he stayed too long until fate caught up with him. Well, not just fate, but also an act of parliament, which brought his former employer, Georg Ludwig, to England as George I. Boy, talk about being up the Thames without a paddle. George can't go home to Hanover. He can't stay there. His old boss is his new king. What to do? The only thing he could do was write a beautiful piece of music. We've heard just one little bit of that. That was played by the Concertos Musicus Wien, which prides itself on using copies of original 18th century instruments. So what we heard, it sounds a little rough by modern standards. Those were horns without valves, oboes without as many keys as we're used to. That might sound a little rough, but that's probably what delighted the king so much, the sound we just heard. Well, let's stay with this same royal family, the Hanoverian kings in England. In 1727, George I, Handel's old boss twice over, died, and his son, George II, became king. Let's hear Handel's coronation anthem called Zadok the Priest.

God save the king. Long live the king. May the king live forever. Amen. Alleluia. There is a composer who knew his audience. We've just heard Zadok the Priest, a coronation anthem of George Frederick Handel, written for George II as he was crowned King of England in Westminster Abbey. We just heard the Academy and Chorus of St. Martin in the Fields under Neville Marriner, and they sound terrific, but they're a little bit small in size by Handel's standards. For his first performance, he had 200 performers, 160 instrumentalists, and 47 singers, all members of the Chapel Royal, because anything less would have been heard in Westminster Abbey. These Alleluias were enthusiastically admired at the rehearsal on the 6th of October, but unfortunately, when the coronation service came, the organization was badly run. I'm reading the notes of Robert Jordan here. This is fascinating. The anthems were sung out of tune, and the whole thing was a state of disarray, he writes, worthy of a Hogarth drawing. And William Wake, the Archbishop of Canterbury, wrote on his order of service, "The anthems are in confusion. All is irregular in the music." But not in the performance we just heard. George II, born in Germany like his father, 1683, just 2 years older than Handel, never developed a very good command of the English language, but he was noted for his bravery in battle. I'm looking now at a description which calls him the only modern English sovereign to command troops in the field. I guess this usage of modern means not Henry V, but George II did take his army and defeat the French at a battle in Germany in the town of Dettingen, 1743. He was leading what he called the Pragmatic Army. It was made up of English, Austrian, and Hanoverian troops, because at that time, the early 18th century, there were royal intermarriages and religious disagreements that were so fraught that it was impossible to say who would be your next king. This battle of George II was conclusive and led to a peace, the Treaty of Aix-la-Chapelle, 1748. And our next piece of music was written for the celebration of that treaty. It's a work called Music for the Royal Fireworks, composed in 1749, a tremendous fireworks display in London, right at the River Thames, and once again, the composer, George Frederick Handel. Let's hear, the overture is wonderful. We should not miss that. And let's go to a slow movement, a Siciliana, which celebrates the piece, and then finally an Allegro, which talks about the rejoicing afterwards. This will be a modern instrument orchestra. Here's Orpheus to play Music for the Royal Fireworks.

That was the Orpheus Chamber Orchestra playing music for the Royal Fireworks. That performance also is a little bit lacking by Handel's standards. He wanted 9 trumpets, 3 timpani players, 9 horns, 24 oboe players, and 12 bassoons, and then eventually decided on adding a few string instruments. Music composed in 1749 to celebrate the Peace of Aix-la-Chapelle, which brought peace to England and France. Well, at least for 6 months or so. Of course, the war went on. We know it on this side of the Atlantic as the French and Indian War of the 1750s and 60s, which takes us past the time of Handel and past the time of George II. Takes us to George III, George Washington on our side of the Atlantic, and our next composer. But let me tell you first that you're tuned into Exploring Music, and our theme this week is Music Fit for a King. Write to us. Tell us how you like the show. 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Well, I think that's enough of the Hanoverian kings for a moment. Let's go pick up our next composer, Joseph Haydn, who was born 1732, the same year as George Washington, born not in Tidewater, Virginia, but in Austria. Haydn was one of the original Vienna choir boys. He was recruited by a parish priest sent to Vienna to sing in the cathedral choir, which was great until his voice broke, and then he was out on the street at the age of 15 or 16. Haydn was never actually a great performer, but he was a brilliant composer. Therefore, it was with great relish that Haydn took a position in 1762 as the Kapellmeister, sort of the music director to a Hungarian nobleman, magnificent fellow. In fact, he called himself Miklos the Magnificent. Esterházy was the last name, and Miklos loved to play an instrument called the baritone. This baritone is spelled B-A-R-Y-T-O-N. It's a stringed instrument, a kind of viola with a very different kind of sound. And Miklos was mad for playing the baritone. In fact, he commanded his new composer, and I'm quoting, to fling himself more diligently than hitherto into composition, and particularly into writing pieces that can be played on the gamba, of which we have still seen very few. In other words, okay, new boy on the block, get busy. Here's a piece for baritone, viola, and cello.

Charming music, isn't it? And what was that combination? Well, we were listening to a baritone, a viola, and a cello. They were played by Balázs Kakuk, he was playing the baritone, Peter Lukács playing the viola, and Tibor Pákányi was playing the cello. The baritone, a stringed instrument from the viola family, which was the favorite instrument of Prince Miklós the Magnificent Esterházy, the new employer of young Joseph Haydn, piece written in the early 1760s. So in answer to the question, does the person who pays the piper call the tune? In this case, we can hear very definitely that Prince Miklós was asking for music that he would play himself. Prince Miklós also boasted one of the greatest orchestras in Europe, and he turned Haydn loose on that with amazing results. Haydn wrote over 104 symphonies. He must have written them, I'm guessing without counting, 80 of them for Esterházy. Let's hear the first of these pieces, which he made for his new boss. This is from a set that tells about morning, noon, and night. We'll hear Le Matin.

wonderful. Trevor Pinnick at the harpsichord and also directing the English concert in a performance of the Symphony in D Major, Symphony No. 6 of Joseph Haydn called Le Matin, Morning. That opening adagio of the first movement actually depicts a sunrise. I'm looking at the personnel of the English concert, which I heard playing. There are a lot of stars here in the early instruments group. Simon Standage was the solo violinist. Lisa Beznosiak was playing the flute all the way through. We heard her right away in the first movement. Cello player was Jaap ter Linden. They're all stars in that group. Marvelous ensemble, the English concert under Trevor Pinnick. Well, that's all the time we have for music today. We're exploring the theme music fit for a king, or I suppose in this case for a prince in the case of Esterhazy. In tomorrow's show, we're going all the way back to 1589 to hear music written for the wedding of Fernando de Medici and the Princess of France. We'll also hear a delightful entertainment devised by Lully and Molière to beguile Louis XIV at Versailles. And I think we'll even step into the 20th century and see the effect that piece, Le Bourgeois Gentilhomme, had on Richard Strauss right after he wrote Der Rosenkavalier. That's all tomorrow. Hope you can join us then. In the meantime, don't touch the dial. You know about that. Stay here. 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Our production assistants are Ella Pinsloop, Eric Opland, Adela Skoronsky, and Weston Williams. Rebecca Neistat is the WFMT production and syndication manager. 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I'm Bill McLaughlin. 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

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Sometimes those tunes you think of, oh, I've heard that before, where does it come from? 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I'm going to call this our elegant edition of Essential Classics. We're going to hear music by Tchaikovsky and Vivaldi and begin with music by Chopin, the Etudes from Opus 10. The Etudes, or Studies for Piano, written by Chopin, this set, written when he was a teenager, really changed the way people heard the piano because they were a bit freewheeling. They tended to be percussive and very dramatic, interspersed with beautiful, song-like, mournful melodic lines. And some of these have nicknames like Tristesse or Sadness number 3 or the Revolutionary Etude later on. It's a miracle that Chopin was prolific as he was. He died at the age of 39. He had a ferociously busy concert career as a pianist and an even busier love life. Nevertheless, he had time to write some of the most exquisite music for piano that we know. These are the Etudes, Opus 10, short pieces put together, music by the teenage Frédéric Chopin, played for us by Murray Pariah on this especially elegant, if dramatic, edition of Essential Classics on Classical 101.

We've heard a lot of storytelling for piano there in that set of etudes or studies for piano, short pieces linked together, music by Chopin, written when he was a teenager. The etudes from Opus 10, including the Revolutionary and the Tristesse, or Sadness, all played for us by Mari Paraya on this edition of Essential Classics on Classical 101. I'm Christopher Purdy, presenting each week at this time music you know, even if you don't know you know it, on Classical 101. Tchaikovsky wrote his Variations on a Rococo Theme for Cello and Orchestra in 1877. It was as close as he ever got to a cello concerto, maybe because he was modeling Mozart. Mozart was the composer Tchaikovsky wrote that he loved above all else, and he always seemed to have Mozart's sound or tinta in his head when he was writing his own music. And there's not a lot of similarity in sound between the composers, but Mozart liked a very strict classical style, and that's what Tchaikovsky adopted in this work, the Variations on a Rococo Theme. There are 9 variations, music for cello and orchestra, and we are going to hear a performance with Zul Bailey, cello, and the San Francisco Ballet Orchestra. This is music by Tchaikovsky for cello and orchestra, the Variations on a Rococo Theme, Opus 33.

Tchaikovsky wrote this music in 1876, and it was premiered the following year at the Moscow Conservatory, conducted by one of his mentors, Nikolai Rubinstein, the variations on a Rococo theme for cello and orchestra, based on or suggested by or inspired by Tchaikovsky's love for Mozart. We heard Zuhal Bailey, cello, with the San Francisco Ballet Orchestra. I'm Christopher Purdy. This is Essential Classics on Classical 101, presenting each week at this time music you know, even if you don't know you know it. And let's enjoy summer, no matter what the season is. This is music by Vivaldi from The Four Seasons. This is Summer, played by the Boston Baroque, conducted by Martin Perlman, with Christina Day Martinson, our violinist.

Le Quattro Stagioni, it's fun to say, the Four Seasons, music by Vivaldi, four violin concerti, each in three movements that suggest the weather, the seasons. We just heard L'Estate, summer, played by the Boston Baroque, conducted by Martin Perlman. Christina Day Martinson was our violinist. You heard it on Classical 101's Essential Classics. I'm Christopher Purdy, presenting each week at this time, music you know, even if you don't know you know it. Essential Classics on Classical 101.

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